0: Tot volgende week.
1: The doctor is in. The doctor is in. The doctor is in. The doctor is in. Dr. Klangendom. This is Dr. Klangendom. This is Dr. Klangendom. A special with Slavik Kwi. Slavik is good for sure, but Kwi, Kwa, Kwa. Anyway, he's great.

right now, looking outside. I'm not going to ask where you are or what happened. I mean, we were not supposed to be talking, right?

So, after a while, when everything started to become kind of normal, we tried something new. Call it a game, call it fun. We were both lying in bed next to each other with our phones, and we talked about the first time. Our first time in that hotel room. And if it would be possible to repeat that first time, doing it as if it's the first time. I don't know who suggested it, him or me. We talked about this Tinder thing, this dating-like thing, and then we giggled and we both made a profile. Our game was to try and find each other by chance, between all the others. It was hard, because he wasn't on Facebook anymore. He had deleted his account months ago. It made him tired, he said. I don't know. So he quit Facebook, just like that. No shared friends, no shared interests. But he was in for something new, and Tinder was new. We together on Tinder. So we discussed the rules and set our discovery preferences. Distance 159 kilometers. Age 18 to 50. We liked it to be difficult. It wasn't supposed to be easy. It took us days. Coincidence got us excited. The others got us excited. Us between the others. Us getting lost in a way between the others, finding each other, you know.

Dirk, 29. Nope. Thanos, 28. No. Bram, 24. Nope. Mirza, 26. No. Lars, 34. No. Mark, 34. Nope. Mitchell, 45. No. Marco, 35.

No, Joe was the 40. No. Brian? 30? No. Mark, 36? Nope. Richard, 24? Nope. Bjorn, 31? No. Nick, 40? Nope. Jeroen, 31? Nope. Cyber Wesley? Michael? Danny Harold Duncan Dale, 28? 34? 36? 27? No. No. No. No. No. No. Nope. I found him first. I had almost pressed nope. Then he found me. We were a match. We started chatting. Chatting became part of our game to prepare us for our first time. Between all the others, we had found each other. We made some promises, yes. Not dating others, just us, no one else. Friends we discovered and acquaintances were swiped to the left. People we recognized. Neighbors. We didn't have to look for new friends. We became a match. Chatting became our specialty. He wrote, "Hi." I wrote, "Hi," back and said, "It works." He said, "Shh." That was our first conversation. We were both confused, I guess. Something new was going to happen, but we didn't know what. Picture of himself in a way I had never seen him before. I liked it. He has a perfect body, completely nude, standing under the shower. How he managed that, I don't know. "Why are we doing this?" I asked. He wrote, "Don't ask." I wrote, "You're right." And made a nude picture of myself in the bathroom mirror and sent it back to him. He wrote, "I like." I sent him a smiley. I never send smileys. I hate smileys. "No one will get killed," he wrote the next morning. "We only live once. If this is our fantasy, we should not fight it. I will be discreet, I guarantee." I sent him another smiley and wrote, "Me too, very discreet." Then it was silence for a week. We didn't mention it anymore. Then I got a new message. He wrote, "I like to watch." I answered, "I know." He wrote, "I know what excites you. Being blindfolded in our hotel room. Me entering the room. You waiting for me. Having a secret date. As if it's the first time."

But we can do better. Blindfolded women waiting for exciting things to happen. Much more exciting would be to be silent. What do you mean? He asked. To say nothing. Nothing. When we want to say something to each other, we can do it here, in this Tinder chat box. Chat with me. You don't know what you're missing.

0: So we made this deal to meet here, where it happened the first time.
1: Okay. There's a man on the square in front of the hotel with an umbrella. He looks like you. He could be you. Hey! He's looking at his phone, waiting. Hey, you! I don't understand. Why don't you? What do you think you're doing? This is not funny.

So, I'm leaving. I'll wait for you. Hope to catch you on the street somewhere.

Radio's specificity as a broadcast medium is that it presents speech without a speaking body. This is also radio's power. Without a body to circumscribe it, the voice becomes omnipresent, the voice of the invisible master. And therein lies its potential to affect belief and both collective and catastrophic behaviour. Meanwhile, at the level of experience, radio's visual lack seems to force an imaginary re-embodiment, a kind of vision on the listener. In this way, radio brings the borders between social and mental space into question. What Marshall McLuhan saw as its atavistic power to turn the psyche and society into a single echo chamber. The following recordings, made in 2011 at Soundfjord in London, examine these forces and images, coercions and revelations. The first is of a performance by London-based artist group Hal Silver. Six voices read from transcripts that have been reduced to the rhetoric of speaking on behalf of the people, the singular that speaks to and for the plural. The effect is to bring into question the authority not only of the voice that speaks for others, but also of the disembodied voice itself. The next work by Norwegian artist Sidsel Christensen restages that authority. In an extract from Christensen's ongoing experiments in a hypnotic regression, the hypnotized artist narrates the rise and fall of a secret cult in ancient Greece. Separated from the video, to which it has previously been the soundtrack, the monologue encourages, perhaps obligates, the listener to imaginatively align themselves with the narrator's psychical explorations. The psychoanalytical session becomes a domestic reverie, the voice from heaven, or at least from beyond, showing its residual metaphysical force. The session concludes with a lecture by British artist David Howells on the very language of force, both irrational and rationalizing. A Voice in the Dark considers rhetoric as the political art of persuasion. Born out of the need to make laws and customs, culture out of nature, to civilize men, and to civilize the power of the voice, to make it public. Howells proposes that, given the political and economic context, which will not leave any public act untouched, artists may be compelled to recognize themselves as speaking and working rhetorically, as operative in bringing, like radio, the psyche and society into alignment. First, Trotsky's speech, read here by Claire Shard.

0: And look down at your feet. Tell me what you see.
1: It's dark.
0: What are you? Male or female?
1: I don't know. It's hard to see because it's dark.
0: Okay. What kind of clothes are you wearing?
1: It feels old, but I'm quite serious. Or no. I have some robes.
0: Robes?
1: Robes on.
0: Robes on, okay.
1: I'm something with the position.
0: And robes.
1: There is goats. And a building, kind of like marble buildings, or with some. It's a courtyard, and it feels a little Greek or something, like, you know, ancient Greek or something.
0: Mm-hmm.
1: But it's light stone pillars. And the goats are on this path in the middle that is down, so I'm up amongst the pillars, and it's a square.
0: These pillars, what are they of?
1: Sandstone.
0: Okay, but what do they belong to? A house?
1: It seems a little bigger than a house. I think it maybe is a temple or...
0: Take a look inside, see what you find. What do you see?
1: Someone. It's hard to trust what I see. No.
0: You said.
1: It's dark, it's no daylight, so it takes some time to get used to. And then it is a person lying on a plinth in a white robe, very simple, just a white robe. And I was getting a little shocked, that was why I didn't speak in the beginning, because I don't know if it's a corpse or... And there is some fire. Background, there is other people in the room.
0: See if you can find out what's going on.
1: It's a young one lying there. It's a young one lying there. It's a child, I think.
0: In the white robes.
1: Yeah. It's hard to stay open to what it is because it's a little spooky. But the people around are sitting fairly calm, and one has blue clothes. That person sitting with the blue, it's an old person. I get scared.
0: Is there something particular that is scary for you?
1: It's, I don't know what will happen.
0: But
1: I'm definitely on the side of the, if something horrible would happen, I would be the person doing it. I'm not threatened.
0: So you're about to do something terrible?
1: I don't know. We're killing this child. I just see a lot of blood.
0: Are you involved in this?
1: Yeah. I'm executing it.

0: would be aware of.
1: It's crazy stuff.
0: Tell me. Go on.
1: I'm getting undressed. I'm aware of myself blushing now even. I'm getting undressed. I'm a man. This sacrifice is something about going into something very animalistic. So I'm going on top of this blood-y stuff, and I'm eating and drinking the blood. Now I just see a mess. And we're taking some of the blood out and using it.
0: Like a sacrifice?
1: Yes, some kind. I feel very determined and serious, and then I can feel it's me behind the sizzle that feels very uneasy and afraid. And I can feel emotionally both aroused and it's determined. Just before that, I feel better now because this was it. And it still feels sacred, but it feels very hidden, like not anything to talk about with to anybody.
0: A secret ritual.
1: Yeah. Now I can see what it is.
0: And what is it?
1: It is a person sitting on top on a plinth. There is a dead body that is totally molested and blood everywhere. And there is a person sitting on top and eating this body. And it's only one doing it. And the rest is, there is only three other people in the room or two. And they are more sitting and with the fire and making sure that maybe some sounds or making sure everything else is working. So it's one person doing this. Because I have to execute this. I can go somewhere. But I don't know. I didn't kill it. But it definitely smashed it.
0: Let's move forward now and see what happens next.
1: Everything is connected. And it has to do with the stars and the sea and connecting in time. And that's why I don't know if this is my mind or it's what I'm, the ritual is a portal. It is to get knowledge. So I'm kind of researching. If that is I wouldn't say that. That is a modern expression. It's not mine. This is a part. I'm a part of a very long tradition.
0: What happens next? What's happened?
1: I don't know. The first thing I saw was an old man.
0: Mm-hmm. Who is that old man?
1: It's someone important. in my life. I don't know. But maybe it's me.
0: Have you become old?
1: Yeah. And I'm not happy.
0: You're not happy with the way you've lived?
1: I'm the one in charge.

0: I'm stopping everything.
1: Oh, you're stopping this whole group of yours. And that makes you sad? Are you stopping all the rituals?
0: Yes.
1: Right.
0: It's just all getting destroyed.
1: Destroyed in what way?
0: I'm throwing a lot of information out. Into the sea.
1: Like books and all?
0: It's like they're in these metal containers.
1: Okay.
0: It's in water. The whole thing is very physical. Also how we translate it.
1: You're saying the information is stored in water?
0: In this kind of brass box,
1: right.
0: Trays in water,
1: mm-hmm.
0: And inside of the water there is this stones or no, some things.
1: Mm. And so these absorb the information.
0: Yeah, I have no idea. It sounds, my mind gets in and get involved because it sounds so new age.
1: Yeah.
0: Yeah, I get very emotional every time I go back to, it's something about, I've lost my belief in this.
1: Mm-hmm. I see. That must be really hard to be in charge and to have lost your belief.
0: Yeah. We can't use the information well enough.
1: Mm.
0: There is such a big gap.
1: Yeah.
0: And it's not enough that we have this connection, because too many people get hurt. People is important.
1: Yeah.
0: We're not good enough
1: anymore
0: to use what we get.
1: And so the only solution you found is to throw it all away. So it stopped the process.
0: That was because of the pain.
1: Mm.
0: Because, and it is very sad to do.
1: Mm.
0: Oh. I'm close, because I don't know if
1: this is the wisdom collected.
0: I don't know if I'm doing the right decision.
1: Mm. A lot of self-doubt, huh?
0: It's just, I don't know. I don't think that this kind of thing will ever be open for humankind after this.
1: What was the most important thing you think is being lost?
0: It's a portal to another world, and it's a very old world.
1: Mm.
0: We can talk with them. But it's not very often it happens. So that's also, it's not giving enough back for this.
1: Have you been there, to that other world?
0: Yes.
1: What was it like?

0: Very good.
1: Describe what it looks like.
0: I'm little and they are big.
1: Mm. Are you the same, but littler than they are?
0: I'm floating.
1: Oh, okay.
0: And it's a lot of like spears with light or gold or something.
1: Mm-hmm.
0: And a lot of blue around. So it's like spaces, but it could be underwater or inside of. It's definitely. It's, I don't think it is on Earth, or it doesn't have any kind of normal physical.
1: Mm.
0: And I am floating around.
1: The other people also float?
0: No, they are more a part of the space.
1: Mm.
0: So I don't know if all these pillars is people or entities or architecture or what it is, but I'm floating in this space and they're letting me meet. And I'm getting information.
1: How do you get this information?
0: It's quiet. I'm getting it in my body. Or I cannot understand everything, so I'm getting it into my unconscious or body or
1: like a download.
0: Yeah.
1: Hmm.
0: Yeah, so it's almost like I'm a very little thing in this when I'm here. But they are very friendly, so it's fine.
1: Can you see these the people there?
0: No, they're a part of the light.
1: Oh. So they're beings of light.
0: Yeah.
1: They look like light.
0: I just see blue and in front a lot of spears of light.
1: Mm.
0: But, and then I'm floating in the middle.
2: I'm happy to join with you today, disciples. Above human,
3: shadow.
2: The kingdom of heaven
3: came as a great beacon light of hope.
4: But what we know for sure,
5: knowledge,
3: the flame of
5: progress,
3: withering injustice,
4: let's be clear,
5: strength, we stand.
3: 100 years later,
5: we meet
3: is not free.
5: Change and challenge.
3: 100 years later.
2: We're going to talk to you about the most urgent
3: crippled
2: thing.
5: Hope. Fear.
2: We suspect.
5: 100
3: years later.
5: Ignorance.
2: Connect with us.
5: The greater our knowledge increases,
3: vast
5: the greater
3: ocean,
5: our ignorance
3: material
5: unfolds.
3: Prosperity. 100 years later.
4: Speaking the truth about behavior, about morality.
3: Own land.
4: We have been too unwilling for too long to talk about what is right and what is wrong.
2: Your only chance to evacuate is to leave with us.
4: Needs to be said.
5: The unknown. The unanswered. The unfinished. Our collective comprehension.
3: This note was a promise.
5: We have come.
2: Doomsday. Everything has their cycle.
3: But we refuse.
5: A new source of power.
2: Their end.
3: We refuse.
5: Meaning.
4: We've got to talk honestly about behaviour and then act.
5: Pace.
4: And we can't shy away from the truth anymore.
5: Create new ills as it dispels old.
3: Engage.
5: New. New. New.
3: Now is the time to make.
4: Taken on and defeated.
5: High costs.
4: Fight back.
5: High reward.
4: Fight
2: another
4: back.
2: Another human civilization.
3: Now is the
4: we
3: time
4: must
3: to
4: fight
3: rise.
4: Back. We know what's gone wrong.
3: Now
4: do
3: is
4: we
3: the
4: have
3: time.
4: The determination to put it right?
2: Where does that find us?
4: Slow motion,
3: now is the
4: collapse.
3: Time to make justice.
5: Conquered by those who moved forward.
2: Judge us.
4: Without.
3: It would be fatal.
5: Honourable actions.
4: Without.
2: Speak of us.
4: Without.
3: Legitimate discountant.
5: If this capsule history of our progress teaches us anything.
3: Invigorating autumn of freedom.
5: Knowledge and progress.
4: Confront all this.
2: Who do you think you are?
3: Rude awakening.
6: Hearts full of love.
5: Go ahead.
4: Have
5: whether
4: that
5: we join in or not.
3: Be neither rest nor tranquility.
4: I can assure you, I will not be found wanting.
6: Speak the truth.
3: Check the foundations.
4: My personal priority.
5: Stay behind.
4: Stronger today than ever.
5: Before us.
2: That kingdom of God.
3: Our rightful place.
5: Modern invention.
6: Silence the liars.
5: First.
3: Satisfy our thirst for freedom by drinking from the cup.
4: Build a bigger,
5: founder
4: society.
5: In the backwash of the coming
4: stronger.
5: Age.
2: I can't believe
4: stronger.
2: That.
6: We are banished no more.
5: We mean.
3: We must forever conduct.
2: It's up to you.
4: Renewed.
5: We have vowed.
6: Afraid no more.
3: We must not allow.
5: Conquest.
3: Again and again.
5: Freedom.
4: Work to mend.
5: Peace.
2: For your sake, for those who do believe.
5: We have vowed that we shall not see.
3: People. Brothers.
5: Knowledge. Understanding.
2: Be our saviour.
6: The far right which threatens the construction of that
2: bridge.
6: We these
2: end days.
5: Are big first.
4: Enough. Bold enough.
5: First.
4: Change.
3: We cannot walk
5: peace.
3: Alone.
5: Security.
3: March ahead.
5: Our obligations to ourselves as well as
3: back.
5: Others.
2: Saved.
5: Require us to make effort.
6: They are wrong.
3: When will you be satisfied?
5: Of all men.
3: We can never be satisfied.
5: Leading.
2: End of the age.
3: We can never be satisfied.
4: Change.
3: We cannot walk
5: peace.
3: Alone.
5: Security.
3: March ahead.
5: Our obligations to ourselves as well as
3: back.
5: Others.
2: Saved.
5: Require us to make effort.
6: They are wrong.
3: When will you be satisfied?
5: Of all men.
3: We can never be satisfied.
5: Leading.
2: End of the age.
3: We can never be satisfied.
6: Are wrong spiritually.
5: Knowledge to

alle uren tot de dag te lucht.

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1: Honey, that's the final way to talk to your best girl, buddy. 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

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As I mentioned, we are approaching our next landmark, the 500th edition of Framework Radio. If you were listening a few years back, you'll remember we had a bit of a celebration for our 250th edition. That was back towards the end of 2009. We released a 4-CDR set of works contributed by respected and well-loved Framework artists. We've invited some of those artists back to contribute a new work for a new release that will be coming up. This will be Framework 500. Exact plans are still in the works, but we'll be announcing who some of these artists are over the next few weeks. And beginning with the 500th program at the end of February, we'll be airing those tracks in our shows and releasing Framework 500, which will be available only to Framework donors through the Framework website. Another great thank you to our listeners and supporters. So stay tuned for plenty more information on that. 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

You have been listening to Framework. Coming to the end of this regular edition, we've been listening to sounds by Seller, by Absolute Value of Noise with Anna Friz and Glenn Gear, by Frederick Nogray with Yannick Dobie, by Kate Carr, and sounds from the Apery sound maps by Felicity Ford, Carlos Santos, Andreas Usenbenz, Stephen Rowell, and Udo Knoll. 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

0: I could never say dogmatically that I believe it's that or this, because I can't. It's something that I feel. It's not something that I think about. I feel it, and I feel it at certain times when I'm completely aware of something that's completely outside of myself. Even, say, looking at those trees. Then I can feel something which has an echo somewhere deep in myself. Then I believe that could be God. I believe that God is in every one of us. I believe that we all have God within us.
1: God in me is a feeling of great love and simplicity.
2: God was the very first thing there was.
3: God is my friend, my only friend.
4: God is a spirit and God is love.
5: He must be not human, not with human feelings, but rather as energy, really.
6: A pool of energy, a reservoir of good, perhaps, as opposed to a reservoir of evil, but certainly not a person.
2: He's in yourself.
1: It's something inside you.
7: Something which makes flowers grow and coordinates the heavens and keeps everything together and keeps everything going.
1: He's inside everyone for everyone to find.
3: God is my friend, and I love him.

0: Well, as I see him, he is a human being with quite a beard, lovely kind eyes, and a crown on his head.
1: I always think of him, you know, Holman Hunt's picture in St. Paul's. I always think of him with the halo and, you know, that wonderful look.
2: To me, God defies description. I just can't conceive what he would be like.
3: He is a mystery.
4: I think he's a spirit.
5: Something like air or the atmosphere which surrounds us.
6: Something which makes flowers grow.
7: Something inside you.
8: Something that I feel.
5: Something which envelops everything.
8: Something that's completely outside of myself.
9: Something working through men.
4: Something that we're part of.
10: Something out of a Renaissance painting.
11: He's somebody who's there all the time.
12: Just up above the sky, he's just there.
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9: But certainly not a person.
6: Energy, really.
9: A vast sort of infinite existence of energy, of good energy.
0: In a spirit form, of course.
6: A controlling force, which emanates in beauty of natural things and keeps the vast, limitless universe together.
16: An infinite substance which is composed of infinite attributes, each of which express themselves in eternal and infinite essence.
12: He's just sort of air, really.
14: He is in heaven.
0: He's going from place to place in wonderful garments.
14: He's not actually down here. I look up to him. He just stands there, looking down at me.
0: He's not walking, he's more or less floating.
14: In a white robe.
0: Simply floating, like the angels float.
14: In a white robe.
0: Flying, apparently without any means. He's just there, he's suspended, but I can't see the suspension in air, and he's moving about all over his domain from one spirit to the other.
17: With the archangels round him, serving him and praising him.
14: He is in heaven. I can see, like, clouds all around him. God is life eternal.
1: He's very understanding, like one of us, and very human. A very wonderful person, of course.
13: The spirit and comforter.
0: Our heavenly Father, Christ himself.
1: God is a very present help in time of trouble.
13: He goes with me wherever I am or in whatever I'm doing.
1: God is very merciful and he's been very good to me in times of trouble.
11: God is my conscience.
16: God is goodness.
4: God is life.
18: God is love.
1: God is love.
19: God is all good. Everything good is God. Everything bad is the devil.
4: God can only be what we let him be. Everything which can be regarded as the basis of life. Love and truth and justice and faith and goodness. Age, size, form, shape, don't come into it. He's too big for this, too incomprehensible.
3: He is a mystery.
7: He's in yourself. It's something inside you.
8: In every one of us.
1: God is a spirit.
7: The spirit is everywhere. The spirit is all round is everywhere, in everything. You can say that it's in flowers, it's in beauty, it's in nature, it's all in the world.
8: God is in every one of us.
7: He's inside everyone for everyone to find.
8: We all have God within us.
13: And I love him.

0: Maybe when you see something really beautiful in the country, or read beautiful words or hear them, then I think you feel an echo within yourself deep. Then I believe that could be what I believe is God. When I see something beautiful, that's a moment or perhaps a second. I feel it within me, deep. It's as though that's a moment I can take out of everything. It stands out. But it's when you're very quiet, perhaps, or by yourself. Not when you're with anybody else. But on the other hand, I have felt it, yes. Being with some certain person for no reason. It just seems to happen. Something that happens in a second.
1: It's a feeling which one gets very, very occasionally.
0: It's very difficult to put into words.

0: I am much more aware of it when I'm in wide open spaces. Especially if you're standing on a height.
1: It's just an experience. A revelation.
2: Get lifted up, sort of feeling, you know, exalted.
3: It's a feeling of oneness with nature. Oneness with the universe.
4: It's a sort of impulse to prayer.
2: It's a wonderful feeling.
4: Very comforting.
5: I felt uplifted tremendously.
6: You feel that he is listening to your prayers.
7: I feel him. Feel him near.
8: Even here as we sit here, we know he is with us and listening to us. He comforts us always, and that is why God is everywhere.
2: I think he is everywhere. I think at moments when you pray, that is when you feel that God is here.
7: I see him mostly when I'm praying.
0: When I'm in wide open spaces.
9: When you see something really beautiful.
4: Kneeling down in a church and praying.
10: When I see a nice country, the hillsides, the glens.
2: When I see a newborn baby.
9: Or read beautiful words or hear them.
2: That is when you feel that God is here.
11: I see him in lots of ways, really. I see him in flowers and all that creation, you know.
7: The landscape, the trees, the flowers, the wild flowers, such as they are.
1: In beautiful objects.
11: In other people and in their behaviour and in their examples.
10: In the clouds. I can see him in the clouds.
1: In a thunderstorm, when the lightning strikes.
12: The way in which all the scientific laws are obeyed.
13: When I can feel something different, not made by man.
3: When I'm in a forest. When I'm enveloped by the trees.
14: When I see something with some action in it. When I see someone who's done something really marvellous for someone, someone who's been really sincere.
10: When I see a lovely sunny day.
13: When I am close to nature.
15: When I'm by the sea.
7: When you see new life coming into the world and life going out of the world.
16: Usually when I've been moved by something. Usually when I'm on my own or am sort of in myself.
11: In creation. With the world, things of the world, nature, and in children, and in all living creatures and animals.
5: The seasons, how everything is ordered.
11: Everything at the right time, and the right season.
2: When you pray, that is when you feel that God is here.
15: It's a feeling which one gets very, very occasionally.
2: It's a wonderful feeling.
4: Very comforting.
2: Get lifted up, sort of feeling, you know, exalted.
9: It's as though that's a moment I can take out of everything. It stands out.
3: It's a feeling of oneness with nature, oneness with the universe.
15: It's a feeling of freedom.
1: It's just an experience, a revelation.
9: It's very difficult to put into words.
3: It
17: It's just something that comes. His divine presence.
6: You feel that he is listening to your prayers.
8: Even here, as we sit here, we know he is with us and listening to us. He comforts us always, and that is why God is everywhere.
2: I think he is everywhere. Whatever happens, I always feel God is with me.

0: I find that the whole conception of a divine being is really an easy way out for most people. Avoidance of personal responsibility, passing of all decisions to somebody else. There's so many things within the idea of religion which are contradictory. And the basic morality of religion seems to leave much to be desired.
1: Although I could bring myself to believe it intellectually, I somehow can't feel it emotionally.
2: I can't see that it helps anyone.
3: I think it's all superstition.
4: I feel that I cannot look to any sublime being for guidance in my own life.
5: I cannot believe that there is someone up there who has any kind of personal contact with me as a human being.
6: As a good and honest atheist, I think the whole thing's nonsense.

0: I can't imagine any reasonable way of thinking it possible, provable, or even reasonable. I think the whole thing's nonsense.
1: That's superstition.
2: Unacceptable.
0: It's a bit ridiculous.
3: Who's interested?
4: Why is it wrong to question?
2: It's like talking on a phone when it's, you know, there's no one at the other end of it to me.
3: Who listens to them?
2: It doesn't do anything for me.
3: Who's interested?
2: It doesn't solve anything, and it doesn't even make me feel any better.
3: If there is a creator, someone who started the universe off, I'm sure he's not interested in people like us.

0: I can't pray to someone because for me there isn't anyone there.
1: God is a superstition.
2: A social ritual for weak people who can't think for themselves.
3: The idea of there being some sort of great grandpappy up there looking down and looking after me seems, to say the least of it, a bit ridiculous.
1: Can't believe in such a person.
4: The contradictions are too great.
3: The whole thing is... it's irrelevant to anything I could imagine.

0: I can't accept the idea of a supreme being who takes any interest in anyone on Earth.
1: I feel that we're living in this world and it's the world that's going to help us.
2: I don't think I feel any of the religious attitudes supposed at all. I don't really feel any life force flowing through everything, animating it and me, and making the universe meaningful.
1: I don't believe that you can pray and your prayers will be answered and your sins forgiven and so on.
3: I don't believe God created a world at all. I think it's just a burnt-out planet, like all the rest.
1: I don't believe in the Christian concept of a God. To me, this is quite unacceptable.
0: A social ritual.
4: Avoidance of personal responsibility.
2: I think the whole thing's nonsense.
5: And yet, in a way, I envy the person who can pass this responsibility to an almighty being, because then they're not ultimately responsible for their own mistakes, their own human elements of greed or desire or envy, or any of the other things we all contend with in our daily life.
1: It's in the world and in worldly terms that one has to sort out one's life.
6: It's impossible to pray to life or expect it to answer you.
1: It doesn't solve anything, and it doesn't even make me feel any better.
6: Life is something which you are living all the time. Something which you are living all the time.
4: I would very much like to have a faith, to have the comfort of a religion, but I'm afraid I can't. The contradictions within religion are too great for me to accept. There's so many things within the idea of religion which are contradictory.

0: I wish you could believe in God.
1: I can see no good reason why I should.
2: You're missing the thing that makes life most worth living.
3: I believe you must believe.
1: I see no good reason why I should.
0: Because God is within you and is created, actually, by yourself, to a certain extent.
4: Because it's a much more comforting state to be in.
0: Because even people who deny him when they're in trouble or when they're facing death even, call on him.
5: Because he is someone that you can tell all your troubles to.
6: Believing in God is the natural thing to do.
0: He certainly will help you if you pray earnestly.
7: God is the ultimate truth in life.
5: God is life eternal.
8: God is goodness.
9: God is life.
10: God is love.
0: God is love.
11: God is all good. Everything good is God.
1: You get double happiness from belonging to him.
3: And the person that can really say that I believe in God and have that faith is a very happy person.
8: Blessedness is the highest thing a man can attain to.
0: And the sooner you realize what you're missing, the better for you.
12: Can't believe in such a person.
13: It doesn't do anything for me.
14: I can't see that it helps anyone.
12: I think it's all superstition.
13: It doesn't solve anything, and it doesn't even make me feel any better.
1: The whole thing is, it's irrelevant to anything I could imagine.

0: I'd like to believe in God.
1: I think that you really must believe in something, but you're not aware of it. And I think that if you were completely unbelieving, you'd be very sterile.
2: You'd be missing an extra dimension.
3: You're separating yourself from life.
2: Your life would be flat.
3: You're not feeling part of it.
2: It would be lacking in depth.
3: Your contact with life would be dimensionless.
4: You have no purpose in life. I think
0: you're missing an awful lot.
3: You wouldn't be missing anything because you wouldn't be aware of the possibility.
5: Do you want to be in the kingdom of God? Or do you want to be left out amongst all the, as the Bible speaks of, dogs and sorcerers and warmongers and liars?
6: You're losing a tremendous lot.
7: A tremendous lot of help in this life, to help you to live and to live for others. You'd lose such a lot of graces that you could have.
8: How can you expect to make a success of your life if you deny or have nothing to do with God?
4: I can't understand anybody not believing in God.
2: One has to believe in God. If you don't believe in God, you really don't know what you are missing.
0: I'm afraid I can't.
9: Sometime or other, it must come back to you. It must come back to you.
10: Believing in God is the natural thing to do.
4: Because God is within you.
11: He's inside everyone for everyone to find.
4: He's in yourself.
11: It's something inside you.
12: Something which makes flowers grow and coordinates the heavens and keeps everything together and keeps everything going.
9: It must come back to you in a certain time, at some time in your life. It must come back to you that there is a God.
4: There must be a God.
9: There is a God.
13: To me, this is quite unacceptable. All the rituals and ceremonies that we go through, all this seems to me to be just for the comfort of man himself. I can understand that you can get some kind of comfort from it, and even that maybe your prayers will be answered. But for me, this is meaningless.
14: It seems that we're looking upon this figure purely because we have lack of responsibility in our own aims and deeds and acts. And this seems to me impossible. It is one's own responsibility as to how one acts. The thought of the right things to do and the wrong things to do, without fear of being condemned to hell or even being rewarded by going to heaven. To me, the actions and work of every day, the beauty of life itself, nature, trees, animals, is in a sense God, because that is the spirit of life. And yet that incorporates in itself the bad things, the sickness, the worms, the fungi, the mold on the trees. It's all part of life, and we accept life as it is, and live it as it is, without any ultimate being forced upon us.
10: If you don't believe in God, then you don't know the comfort of prayer.
4: A person without religion must be aimless and drifting.
5: They miss such a lot, I think.
7: they must miss everything in life.
15: Well, you might just well be dead.
16: They are just miserable sinners and they cannot be happy.
15: You might just well be dead.

0: There is a God.
1: There must be a God.
0: There is a God.
1: One has to believe in God. If you don't believe in God, you really don't know what you are missing.

0: Well, I believe because he's helped me in so many ways, and I trust him. And I know that he will answer me if I ask him.
1: I believe in God because he created me.
2: I believe in God because he's given us the grace to believe in him. Because he made us to his own image and likeness. And it's just through grace that you believe.

0: Without this belief, life to me would be very confusing.
1: There must be something greater, bigger. There must be some purpose. We must be part of something. We must contribute to something. This is our reason for living. We're part of a life. We aren't living ourselves. We're part of a bigger life, something much greater, a greater life, a greater universe. We're an atom in the God. God is the sum total of us all.
2: How could we be without him? He is all love. And you just cannot live without him. When you see the sin and the misery round about you, you know perfectly well that they do not believe in God. They do not go to him with all their troubles, which I do. I know if I get any troubles, I just go to him and he comes to me right away and he will comfort me. And that is how it is with people that do not believe in God. They are just miserable sinners and they cannot be happy.
3: There must be a God. Oh, yes.
4: And that is the only thing that has any real meaning to me. And it is something really deep.

0: God is in every one of us.
1: He's inside everyone for everyone to find.
0: We all have God within us.
2: And I love him.

0: back.
1: Pull from that. 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
0: Go back to sleep.
1: Can't begin to clear that mess in the kitchen. The windows crack, the basin leaks.

Nice to hear from you. Another special on my work for radio? I don't know. Can such a thing ever really exist? Radio is such a transient medium there. In the air, then nowhere. You'll disagree, of course. I listened back to the first treatment, and some of it I like, some of it I don't like. Such is the nature of things. There is never enough silence. The only sound that really interests me is silence, simply because it does not exist. And yet it is sonic alchemy, understood by the shamans. I have sought it here. And here. And here.

0: Caution, caution.
1: One day I might be able to determine the silence, and I'd put it right at the end of a work that never ends. And no one will know what it is but me. But at least they'll hear it. Or will they? I don't know. What do you hear? I suppose the opening, after we skip the preamble, is a radiophonic journey through the static.
2: The seas are beating on the water, but in the glades, none hear

0: Technology, pure sound, Beckett and Billy Fury. Radios and cows being milked in the past for a future installation. A snapshot of just some of Danny McCarthy's ingredients and an attempt at just some of his methods.
1: Clever, Bernard. I like it. How can I put it? Will they get it? And does that work on radio? There's a passage attributed to Joyce I have never found, but where a lawnmower is signified by the word clever. Is that Joyce playing on the word cleaver, perhaps? Anyway, clever is the word, and clever is repeated 4 times in a row. Clever, clever, clever, clever. But is that for 4 time? Or just another allusion to the 4 provinces, or the 4 ancient masters, or the 4 seasons, or the 4 winds, or the 4 directions of the compass? And how do you say it? And in what rhythm? How fast? How slow? Does it vary? And if so, how does it vary? Clever, clever, clever, clever. Or clever, clever, clever, clever. Or clever whatever. But I've never found it. Will they know what you're up to there in your clever opening? I'm not sure. You're certainly making them work. Are you trying to hang on to the transient? It's a common failing. The idea of the captive audience, that everyone is going to sit and listen and nod. Yes, tell us, Danny. Oh yes, tell us, Bernard. Illuminate the world. Or maybe you don't think that. Well, what did Robert Emmett think when he held them spellbound, shouting at the dock? This is my audience. And then at the foot of the gallows, did he think he could command the noise and the silence again? Halfway to paradise. Halfway to paradise. Billy Fury. Town Park. The carnival. Playing over the Tannoy system. A sound. A sound.
2: You can't play unless you can do Elvis. Can you do Elvis?

0: You hit the nail on the head there, Bernard, with the next question.
1: So that sound was different from you from the beginning?
0: From the beginning, almost, yeah. That was very much an influential part. And the radio, as lots of sound artists, if you read in their influences, had shortwave. And, of course, he played with the shortwave band and was flicking over, getting these voices from all over the world and these sounds and statics and that, which was a great thing to play with on a Saturday afternoon.

0: Danny McCarthy's resounding memories watering the plants. Recordings made on revisits to his father's house in Mallow. Recordings made at night in empty houses. Recordings made where furniture was often lifted by water as it flooded into the house. Early memories. First musical memories. Who were your heroes when you were a kid? Pinned to that little radio and.
1: Pinned as a kid, the usual 60s groups, and I mean Billy Fury. I got a CD of Billy Fury there quite recently again, and the sound of him singing and that whole echo of the sound of that time is still a very big influence on me. That whole kind of rock and roll, rockabilly, old blues sound, you know.
2: But you didn't know, and you don't know. You classical boys are all uncomfortable with the likes of Billy Fury. But then again, I didn't really tell you what I meant, what I actually remembered. And no, I'm not telling you now. Why should I? Work it out for yourself. Town Park, Carnival, Billy Fury playing on the Tenai system, the sun setting, halfway to paradise.

I was just always fascinated with them. And interesting thing, I was working on a piece at the moment called Last Call for the Parochial Hall, which would be a venue that we played as a beat group in Mallow. I just realised that I have the first guitar that I ever had, and I still have it, even though I've lots of other guitars since. And it just dawned on me that the strings on it hadn't been changed for 30 years. So I've started doing a piece using that guitar with 30-year-old strings on it, you know. So it's kind of interesting for me from that point, you know.

0: Danny, you okay there? Danny.
1: A really interesting thing happened to me one day. Well, I consider it really interesting. Nowadays, people would dream of winning the lotto. As a kid, I would dream of having a recording studio, which, you know, you don't realise now that you could carry one around in your briefcase or in your side pocket. But at that stage, a recording studio was something exotic, wonderful, like winning the lotto. And there had been this picture in Melody Maker, which I would get every week with, along with NME, and advertising this LP by a man called Ron Geeson. And the LP was called A Raise of Eyebrows. And the picture on the cover was this guy sitting in his own home studio. You could quite easily tell it was a home studio. And it just intrigued me. It looked fantastic, you know. And I didn't know what the music was going to be like on it. And there was a guitar kind of lying on the wall in the studio. So for some reason, I kind of assumed that it would be kind of guitar based, maybe folk music, because there was an acoustic guitar. But I was just intrigued by the cover of it. And I happened to be walking along the street in Dublin one day, and I saw it in the shop, and it was going at a reduced, I think it was 14 shillings and sixpence or something like that. And I went in and I bought it, and purely because of the cover, and was totally intrigued with it, and brought it back home anyway, and put it on the record player. I was living with my aunt in Dublin at the time, and the first track consisted of someone breaking glass and laughing, and it was totally infectious. And then the next track just consisted of someone moaning and groaning. And next thing, my aunt charged into the room saying, "Danny, are you all right? Are you all right?" You know, and I said, "Oh, I'm just playing a record," you know. So that was really kind of probably my first head-on experience with sound artists such like Ron Geeson. As, you know, as I got to know more of his work, turned out to be a wonderful artist, and he wound up working with Pink Floyd and that afterwards. But that was kind of my first influence as such, of getting a record and not knowing what was going to be on it at all, you know.
2: Ooh.

0: Radio, a match from history. What hearts raced that day, listening to that voice. Now listen beyond it. That's what interests me. The sonic background. That is still sounding. Look. Listen. I mean to say. Sounds are sounds, and how sounds change resonance and meaning. How sounds change over time is what interests me. Ron Geeson. Breaking glass is still breaking glass. Broken glass is still broken glass. Only now we've better ways of breaking it. Hello, Bernard.
1: Resounding the house. Part 2. One of the early pieces that... a piece of yours that actually recreates, perhaps, that could be the wrong word, but certainly deals in early music and early childhood memories is... Resounding memories, cleaning the house. Tell us a little bit about that.
2: Yeah, that's a series of work that I've kind of done in Canada and in Japan. It came about basically because my uncle died and my aunt and uncle died and I was kind of left with the problem of disposing of their house as such. And then my father died as well, all within the 12-month period. So you're suddenly left with two houses that had memories for people, and you were there with ornaments and things that meant an awful lot to them, and you were suddenly, did they mean anything to you? And you're thinking back like that my aunt and uncle's house had been my father's home house and my grandfather's house, so the whole family history was embedded within the house as such. So again, with that, thinking back to childhood memories and things growing up there and that kind of thing, I started kind of exploring the sounds that I could get in the house. Say, leaving on a sound-sensitive recorder that would pick up sounds during the night and that, because it was beside the street and that, so I could pick up noise passing and whatever. Running microphones over the wallpapers, running it over the carpets and the floors, chairs, things like that. Building up a palette of sounds from the house to actually work with, being totally conscious that what I was doing as well was going to be totally unrepeatable for me because the property was going to be disposed of anyway. And my memories of it were going to remain with me, and I wanted sonic memories as well as the visual memories and that of it. So I kind of started exploring it that way, you know. And the whole thing of that whole era, people were very into ornaments. And if you went away for a day to Killarney or whatever, or you came back with a souvenir of Killarney, or if someone went abroad for holidays, they brought you back a souvenir or whatever. And these all had resonances and memories for people from different places. And my aunt was very much into that and could tell you where they all came from and whatever. And I was kind of working with those then, and the sounds you could get from various trinkets, that like little bells from Killarney or cups from Brighton and different things from Benidorm or wherever, you know.

0: Danny McCarthy's Resounding Memories, Cleaning the House. You're on Nova here on RTÉ Lyric FM with me, Bernard Clark. We're profiling Danny McCarthy and his new book, Listen Here.
1: But you never got round to profiling my book at all.
0: Visuals. Visuals as music. Can we turn to the visual arts, because they're a very powerful impulse and a very powerful influence and a very powerful thing you work in. Painting, sculpture, film, video. You know, they start to blur after a while. But when did they first start to make an impact on you? You told us about, you know, your dad's, you know, sound forge, literally, like, with, and then you've mentioned all those wonderful sounds of milking and you know, and obviously the sounds of your aunt's and uncle's house. And but when did the visual?
1: Ah, you're thinking cinematically again. I suppose it could be a generation thing. You forgot that radio happens in the place it is heard, not seen. And by the way, not in the production studio either, or in the editing booth. Radio is nearly always heard combined with other sounds. Just listen now.

0: traffic, your home, TV, washing machine, even the kettle, or stirring a cup of tea. 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
1: The doctor is in. The doctor is in. The doctor is in. The doctor is in. Dr. Klangendom. 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

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In their projects, students experiment with technical and conceptual strategies of recording and composition as they engage with questions of ethnographic representation through the sensory dimension of sound. This course is taught by Ernst Carroll with Peter McMurray as Technology Fellow. Starting off, this is the piece Ambivalence by Ye-Jin Shin. Thank you for listening.

Stay. Gayla. Good girl.

0: The pawn has to be in the left, I guess.
1: Why?
0: Because there, the children are there.
1: Oh, okay. That's going that way.
0: Oops. Yeah. They look us. Where are they? What are they doing? Because he stops the car, but he has enough space to go.

0: Ah, steps. A lot of people. They are the children I told you. On the right. Ah. Hello. Sorry.
1: That's okay.
0: Go.

0: you have to ask, okay?
1: Can I hold it?
2: No, you can't hold this one because I can only hold it because for when she's working, you know? She's a guide dog.
0: She's a guide dog.
2: But you can pet her if you want.
0: Nice dog who helps this gentleman walk.
2: Yeah.
1: Why?
2: Because I'm blind.
0: Can't see. Now he has a dog, and so we can walk. Isn't that great?
2: Wow.
3: One notification. Soon, learns needs. Learns is needed to look. Is needed to look. Target included. Button. New finger. Image. Target included. Button. Mode. Photo. Button. Target included. Button. Photo and video viewer. Camera chosen. Magazine. Button. Options. Button. Show selecting and camera options.
4: Take one wide with the background.
3: Voice over off.
4: Here, take one with my phone.
2: Can you take picture?
5: Sure.
4: You can just set it.
5: Oops.
4: Come too far.
2: Oops.
4: I think she doesn't like the sun.
5: She doesn't. We need to get her some sunglasses.
1: Hi, dog.
2: I saw the dog there. Let's go. Find the stairs, Gila. Hey.
5: I know.
2: She doesn't want
5: to go.
2: Vamos. Let's go. Good girl.
5: Is she okay?
2: Yeah. There was another dog?
5: Yeah. Mm. Just looked like Gala.
2: Guide dog?
5: I don't know. Maybe.
2: With the same thing?
5: Oh.
2: Ah, so guide dog. Right, right. Right, right. Good deal. I don't know why, but the people with this kind of dogs, when I ask them, ah, you have a dog, they don't answer. It's like,
5: what do you mean?
2: Because I asked the girl, ah, you have other dog? She didn't tell me anything. She's like,
5: maybe she didn't listen.
2: No, she listened because she smiled. But she's like,
5: how did you know she was smiling?
2: Because I hear her. I say, okay, Gayla, find the stairs, go down. Blind people, so strange.
5: She was not blind.
2: Not completely.
5: We are at the pond.
2: Excuse me. Oops. Excuse me?
6: Yeah.
2: Ah, sorry. Do you know how can... Can we go outside the park? We want to go to Alewife.
6: Oh boy. Yeah. You want to get over in that direction there?
7: You mean there?
6: Yeah.
7: Okay.
6: And then you want to stay kind of on your left, and it'll get you to the out.
7: Okay. So it's kind of going down.
6: Yeah.

0: Hey, is this the way to Alewife?
1: Oh, to Alewife. It's going to be easy, okay?
0: Okay.
1: I just want to show you.
0: All right, thank you.
1: Okay, you're going to turn around here and go back, all right?
0: Mm-hmm. Now, you have to go back?
1: Yeah, you got to go back this way. Okay, when you get to that next big intersection down there, take a left.
0: Okay.
1: And there's a green line painted on the road. It'll take you right to the front gate.
0: So go straight.
1: Yep. Right where them people are. See where that guy is?
0: Uh-huh.
1: Somebody's walking down there?
0: Uh-huh.
1: When you get there, there's an intersection, four-way intersection. You're going left, and there's a green line going from there all the way to the front gate.
0: Okay.
1: You just got to stand it. Don't pay attention to any other green lines. They're going all different places.
0: Okay.
1: As long as you go to the intersection and take a left on the green line, take you right to the front gate.
0: How long does it take?
1: It'll take a while. Let's say, let me think. That's the best route for walking, though. You know what I mean? If you went out this gate, it would be terrible. It's bumpy and all that stuff.
0: Okay.
1: Now, the bus is out there, so once you get out the gate, if you stop right by the gate, you come out. It's on the left-hand side. We got two gates. You come out, you step out the sidewalk, and the bus stops right there at the left gate, okay?
0: Okay.
2: Mm-hmm.
1: Okay, you have a good one.
0: All right.
2: Thank you.
1: Sure, anytime.
2: He works here, yeah?
0: Hmm. I think he's working in this park.
2: Hmm. And he drank a lot of beer today.
0: How do you know?
2: Because I smelled him.
0: Excuse me?
2: I smelled him.
0: You smell him?
2: When he speaks, when he spoke, he's like, smell beer.
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The few times that I've spent the night in a homeless shelter, it's only ever been as an overnight volunteer. At least in my experience, volunteers are always put into a separate room from the guests of the shelter. It might just be a converted closet or a hallway space, but that room, the volunteer room, is always locked.

0: On the 1st of April, 1933, Bonnie and Clyde rented a hideout in Joplin.
1: Clyde told me most everything he had done since his own parole, and I realized that Buck was in danger at any and all times.
2: Are you?

0: That's not right. It might be. I have no idea.
1: Yeah.

0: warnings or bars, do we write zero or do we just not write
1: anything? Don't write anything.
0: Okay.
2: For all human languages, we're all animal languages.
1: How do you relate to? Is that even a question? All human languages.

0: great. Congratulations.
1: Okay, we'll see you later. Bye.
0: He goes, 13? That's me! Yes! The guy went, 13? That's me!
2: Oh my god, I was psyched.
0: Psych!
3: Next up is a work by Andrew Littlejohn, a graduate student in the anthropology department.
4: In Listening and Voice, the philosopher Donide declares that all things have a voice, though they must be struck in order to sound. Automated, composed entirely of location recordings from a single auto yard in Somerville, Massachusetts, is my first attempt at composing the voices of machines, their operators, and the spaces in which they resonate. It consists of three movements, each of which represents a different space within the auto yard where humans create sound in, with, and through machines.

I

0: That last piece was called Automated by Andrew Littlejohn.
1: Up next, we'll be listening to Iqra. Iqra is an audio work recorded in the Islamic Society of Boston, Massachusetts, between February and April of 2013. In the Islamic tradition, to read entails different types of sonic experiences. To read means not only to recite the words of Allah, but also to share collective sonic experiences that build the whole notion and meaning of being a Muslim, of being one community, or ummah. Iqra consists of two pieces. The first, entitled Say What Is Good or Keep Silent, which was recorded entirely on the first floor, and then the second, Kuwaiti Breads, which was recorded mainly in the basement of the center. This work was recorded and edited by Veronica Kusumariati. It was composed for the Sonic Ethnography course at Harvard under the supervision and guidance of Ernst Carroll with teaching fellow Peter McMurray.
2: Allahu Akbar. Allah.

0: وعنده مفاتح الغيب لا يعلمها إلا هو، ويعلم ما في البر والبحر، وما تسقط من ورقة إلا يعلمها، ظلمات الأرض ولا رطب ولا يابس إلا
1: سبحانه. Allah subhanahu wa ta'ala reminds us in the Quran of how important this to us and how this is something that if we hold on to, Allah will save us from hellfire. How is this brotherhood was came to us as a bounty, ni'mah, min Allah, from Allah tabaraka wa ta'ala, where we were enemies. And then Allah subhanahu wa ta'ala gave us this bounty with this brotherhood amongst us. What to do? What do you do when somebody, when Allah subhanahu wa ta'ala gives you something beautiful?
0: Allahumma fajzihi anna wa walidina wa anil islami wal muslimin.
1: We be grateful for all the good things that Allah subhanahu wa ta'ala gave to us by using it, by doing it. If Allah subhanahu wa ta'ala gave you the Quran, how to be grateful to read it and to make da'wah,
0: to
1: take it to other people, to see it.
0: إِنَّ شَرَّ الْأُمُورِ مُحْدَثَاتُهَا.
1: Allah subhanahu wa ta'ala,
0: to read it. Every bid'atun dalalah.
1: Thank Allah tabarak wa ta'ala for your health, by using your health for the sake of Allah. Thank Allah tabarak wa ta'ala for your money, to use your money for the sake of Allah.
0: Thank Allah tabarak wa ta'ala for brotherhood.
1: وفي كل موضع من القرآن أمرنا بتقواه سبحانه أمرنا بشيء خاص بعده. فلما يقول الله تبارك وتعالى يا أيها الذين آمنوا اتقوا الله وكونوا مع الصادقين، أمرنا بالصدق بعدها. يا أيها الذين آمنوا اتقوا الله ولتنظر نفس ما قدمت لغد، أمرنا بأن نعمل.
0: Now because we don't have that, we hide behind each other.
1: And when we do that, we retreat, we back out, we get defeat. That's what we get from not liking, loving each other.
2: Thank you.

0: Pentagon engineer, and I'm here to run the
1: Okay. That's kind of like homework reading for you guys when you take it home. This is a very thin three pages that are called What is Islam All About?
2: Islam is a faith and comprehensive way of life that literally means peace through submission to God. A Muslim is someone who adopts the Islamic way of life by believing in the oneness of God and the prophethood of Muhammad, peace be upon him. Islam revolves around three major concepts. The oneness of God.
3: Alhamdulillahi Rabbil Alameen. 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

one of our your brothers brother has died, and another person also has died. So we'll make dua for them. Allahumma arhamhum. 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Allahumma arhamhum.

0: but I don't like to wear like all black and like diamonds all over my arms. Is this
1: good? Is this
0: good? Yeah, you are.
1: I am.
0: And so I thought,
1: yeah, sure.
2: They have different colors, but for these ones, they're all white. And I have all black, so I'd like to have a white one.
3: You see why I love this one? Look at this. This one, I want to wear my one. I really like this one.
4: The ones I know from Boston, Amherst is even better.
2: And they have like nice grandma stuff.
3: I want to be fly out of old too.
2: This is the first page. Okay. But yeah, just scroll around. And if it goes away, just click the power button. It's like,
5: I found it online. I won't.
6: Oreo.
5: Oreo? Yeah, that's
6: so cute.
5: I had the
6: wrong
5: wedding.
6: Oh, yeah.
5: Yeah.
6: Yeah.
5: Yeah.
6: Yeah.
1: What?
0: She just said she was talking about her wedding. Oh.
1: I made them for my brother's friend's graduation party. I made like a huge tray like this.
7: Oh, nice.
8: They're really good. And I like the combination of salty and sweet too.
9: I always drink something that I have. But if it's a pot of milk, because that's not real milk.
8: So I was thinking maybe to go and around and introduce ourselves since we have, huh?
10: We actually did.
8: You did that?
11: We have a teacher in the room.
10: We missed
8: you two. You have to introduce yourself.
10: Yeah.
1: And Deanna.
11: Deanna on here.
8: Okay, so four of us.
5: Deanna, who starts? My name is Deanna.
12: Okay, my name is Deanna.
13: I am Puricua.
12: I'm Boricua, yeah. Para que lo sepas. I've been Muslim for a long time. So long. And
13: sometimes she forgets and she will set you right in the class, but I remind her.
12: My daughter, I have another daughter in Florida. And I've been happy to be here.
13: Alhamdulillah. My name is Huda. We've had this class for about 17 years. So, alhamdulillah, we're all set. you'll come here every week and you'll find it. I have three kids and I live in Mansfield now. Inshallah, I'll be moving back to Randolph in about a month.
9: Inshallah.
5: Inshallah.
9: She's been waiting yet.
13: Inshallah.
5: And the road again.
13: I'll be closer, like a half an hour closer. So.
12: Yeah. Is you far of us now?
13: Yeah.
10: It's really far.
13: Yeah. Yeah. Very far away. So I'll be closer, inshallah.
9: And a lot closer to me.
13: Yeah. I'm a teacher, and I love teaching people about Islam.
1: Buddy, one's enough.
13: Go on.
14: My name's Karima. Khairan as well. But Karima's better, like, technically in meaning. Clarion? Clarion.
11: I'm gonna straight up just say Clarion from now on. I know
10: Spanish,
11: I can do it. Russian.
10: Did
11: the Russian
14: accent? Did I? But I did that on my Facebook so it's easier.
13: Yeah, the desserts are fine.
11: What is the bread? So it's date bread from Kuwait.
14: State bread from Kuwait.
13: Did you see the reaction when you said from Kuwait?
11: Are there nuts in it? I did not make it.
13: Go ahead.
11: I do not.
15: Zina.
13: Zina.
15: Zina. And
13: what kind of name is that? Where is it from?
15: I'm not even sure. My mom just made her own thing.
13: So she's the one. Who
15: yeah.
13: Was, okay. Zina.
15: I live in Somerville and I'm studying exercise and sports science right now. I'm graduating this May. We just came here today.
13: Awesome. It's nice to have. Well, this is a very scary class. It's about the Day of Judgment.
10: Oh, they are?
1: Yeah.
10: These are dairy free guys.
9: Oh, you can have that.
15: No, but that's
1: so good.
14: I know, it looks so good.
0: I'm gonna have one too.
6: So, no milk and no eggs.
16: No eggs. Prophet Muhammad, peace be upon him, said, when the believer is about to depart from this world and go forward into the next world, angels with faces as light as the sun descend from the heavens and sit around him in throngs, stretching as far as the eye can see. Then the angel of death comes and sits at his head and says, good soul, come out to forgiveness and pleasure from Allah. And his soul emerges like a drop of water flows from a water skin. And the angel takes hold of it. When he has grasped it, the other angels do not leave it in his hand even for the twinkling of an eye.
17: I wanted to ask you a question. When I hear and I read in a book that when you die, you can hear your beloved when they come to put flowers on you.
6: You can hear them?
17: That you can hear them. But Jalila told me that you don't. Only with the mercy of Allah.
6: If Allah wills, He will allow you sometimes. And He will probably bring you news about them sometimes. Those who leave a will, who give will, are given permission to visit in dreams.
14: I don't get it.
1: Visit in a dream or actually hear
17: no,
1: something.
17: No. That's not what I'm saying. I'm saying
1: when you visit them in the grave, do they hear you?
17: The people who are alive, visit them on the grave, they can hear us. Exactly, that's what you said.
6: One of the things that happened to me personally, I had a very close friend and her grandmother died. And her grandmother knew me very well. And I refused to go to the room where her body lay because

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1: Sonic ethnography.

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That's spelled D-A-Y

Good day. This is Dayang Iraula, a curator from the Philippines. For this program, I would like to share with you one of the projects I curated for the University of the Philippines. The exhibit was entitled Listen to My Music. A line quoted from one of Jose Maceda's writings saying, "If you wish to honor me, listen to my music." Jose Maceda is a composer and an ethnomusicologist from the Philippines. His works and audio field recordings are being cared for by the University of the Philippines Center for Ethnomusicology since 1997. For many years, the center only allowed limited access to the Maceda collection. Particular favor is given to those who have worked with Maceda himself. In 2013, the digitization and digital archiving of the collection has been completed, which enabled the center to allow wider demographics of users to access the materials. This also enabled the UPCE to hold the first comprehensive exhibition of Maceda's works and ethnomusicological practice. The exhibit was launched in July 2013 for the 16th anniversary of the UPCE. One of the five galleries called Confluence contained composition of sound artists and electronic music composers. In Confluence Gallery, the artists were assigned to create works using field recordings collected by Maceda and his compositions that have been influenced by the field research. The composition as follows. First track, excerpt from Armi Miliari, Postcard Traveler.

smell the whispering sedge where only some wilder and more solitary fowl builds her nest.

0: it were not for the unexplored forests and meadows which surround it. We need the tonic of wildness.
1: Second track, excerpt from Caliphate 76 Steps.

This exercise was an attempt to use the Maceda compositions and field collection for contemporary art project. Meanwhile, the University of the Philippines Center for Ethnomusicology continues to collaborate and cater to projects of this nature. It is fitting that the materials from Listen to My Music are staged in the month of January as we celebrate Jose Maceda's 97th birth anniversary. This program acknowledges the assistance of Clicksonic Labs, the UP Center for Ethnomusicology, and UP Vargas Museum. Salamat and mabuhay! Good day, this is Dayang Iraula, a curator from the Philippines. For this program, I would like to share with you a project I curated for the University of the Philippines in February 2014, Iko Toki Para. Iko Toki Para is a project that collected, collated, and composed sounds from the campus of the University of the Philippines for over 3 months. The University of the Philippines Diliman campus is a university town. It is 400 hectares of contained environment with patches of old age trees. Ikot, which literally means to go around, is also the name given to the jeepney service that goes around the campus. Toki, on the other hand, is a colloquial term invented to refer to other jeepney service still on campus that goes around opposite the Ikot route. The idea for the project is a trajectory of Dr. Christine Moico's composition Jeepney Orchestra, wherein jeepney and its other parts were used as instruments for an orchestra. As a project, students were asked to record different sound producers on campus. It included the flora, fauna, machinery, vehicles, electronic devices, people, and other possible sound sources. This exercise encouraged participants to pay attention to their sound environment, at least during the data gathering. Composers were then encouraged to compose using the collected materials as either elements or inspiration for their composition. The project was participated by collaborating teams from College of Music, College of Fine Arts, College of Science, and College of Engineering. The compositions were then exhibited on 6 waiting sheds on campus for 2 weeks. Let us listen to the compositions. Feliz Makahis sa loob ng jeepney.

Jairus Saldeheno, Ikotoki.

Cypriot composer Yanais Kyriakides was commissioned to compose this work to be installed in one of the Orford Ness laboratories. Titled U Amplified Choir Sine Oscillator, it is spare and extended. The choir sings, "Space melts like sand running through one's fingers. Time bears it away and leaves me only shapeless shreds."

of his piece titled Trinity Site, Richard Lehrman writes, "Trinity Site, near Alamogordo, New Mexico, was recorded in April of 1997. 2 times a year, the site where the first atomic bomb was tested is opened up to visitors, and many hundreds of people attend. I began recording from the car as I entered the military checkpoint. Later, I recorded sounds from piezo discs attached to glass pieces that I placed into the earth. Also heard are sounds recorded from the fence surrounding Ground Zero and amplified grass, weeds, and footsteps of the people at the site."

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1: This edition, entitled Things That Were Missed in the Clamor for Calm, has been produced in Scotland by Mark Vernon, using field recordings made in Sri Lanka between October and December 2013. A slightly different version of this piece is due to be released at the end of this month on the Three Leaves record label. For more information, see www.meagerresource.com, or for the release, www.threeleaves-label.com. That's Three Leaves spelt with

Saya juga ikut dua.

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Albert, Albert, Albert, Albert, Albert, Albert, Albert, Albert.

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bedankt.

0: Hello, here we are with a new program. I am Marcelo Bon Krauts from the ADD Chiton, the voice of the weird science and curiosities of the universe, just for you. Today, we have a very special guest in phone connection from Mata de Pera, Spain, Patricia Baez. Hello, Patricia.
1: Hello, Marcelo. Thanks for the invitation.
0: Patricia is a biologist, also a decorator, specialized in forests, birds, and recently she did an amazing discovery. How to say? Well, it's difficult to explain. Patricia discovered that the furniture is alive. Don't laugh. That's pretty serious.
1: It is serious. It's such a new dimension.
0: So, you believe there is a furniture dimension? Patricia, tell us there is a furniture dimension.
1: Yes, it was a surprise. I didn't expect at all. I was documenting a shilotech, you know, taking samples of a wood collection. Well, there was a lot of equipment in the lab for all the tests, but suddenly we had an accident. The sensor fell into an acid preparation, and somehow, seems it was the match or so, and later, by casual, we found much more than the materials we were expecting to hear. There was also some electrical ambience sounds, but that's such another animal.
0: Animal? Dear listeners, here you have. Believe it or not, before to take position, just listen a first cat. Wilfried, can you please?

0: Explain us, Patricia. What was that?
1: It's hard to explain with precision. It was in a house full of things, so you never know. Anything could be.
0: So, it's a recording of what? Sound?
1: More than this. With my new device, a very special sensor. A mixture between microphone and radio telescope, phone, Geiger counter, an electromagnetic typewriter, I'm able to record a certain spectrum of the air in harmony with the wave range of the material molecules, analyzing even the radiostatic aura of the molecular sink. Altogether, it's like an electronic laser microscope of the ambience. So, everything keeps registered.
0: I don't take a word.
1: No, that means that I can record the deepest side of the air.
0: And?
1: That the furniture can communicate. Isn't it amazing?
0: Wilfred, can you play the second take?

That is a table. Well, I am not sure, but sounds like wood, no? And seems like crying. What must be wrong with? I don't understand.

ourselves of something more. This aggressive sound that is like metallic. I think it's a heather, I don't know. But sounds like angry, no? Perhaps angry with the table? But what could be? I don't know. It's so surprising and interesting to analyze.

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1: Hola, Dorit.
2: Bueno, molt bé, no? Thank you.

0: curious to say the least, Patricia, and that was not possible to hear. Like the dogs with the whistle, they cry when listen ultrasounds that we don't listen.
1: Not exactly, but yes, it's something like simple sound doesn't exist to us because it's not sound, in fact, what we listen.
0: How is that possible?
1: In fact, I've recorded without an idea. Later, we cleaned and mixed with a special software developed by my companion Alain Wassinghouse, which we can scan every dot of the six-dimensional spectrum and convert it into an audible sound. It's a technological transmutation into sound.

0: Then, what's going to happen in the following takes?
1: The document is almost music or a theater play, I don't know. Such an animistic approach to different examples of the materials turning alive in their natural environment. That is, in fact, the container of itself. Also, sometimes the scans reveal, like, the objects react with the humans.
0: Wait. They react? What?
1: Sometimes we discover changes depending on the human acts. I guess it's normal. Don't forget we share space.
0: But we build them. Why do they should be alive?
1: Who knows if they always have been?
0: When in the tree?
1: Any material, I mean. Not only these things. Any material can have soul.
0: Sorry if I say it is a bit... Well, Wilfred, click the on.

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0: 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To improve blood circulation, arthritic dislocation. 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
1: Eli, va, venga.
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This was Radio Klangendom. End of the show. End of transmission. 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See you later. 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

0: happiness, enthusiasm, dignity, prosperity. This is the color that radiates optimism, stimulates activity, appetite, and encourages socialization. In the search of other symbolic meanings of the orange color, I realized that the black box is in fact orange. Hence, this concept is directly taken from the aeronautical use of the device that commonly is known as a black box, which records the audio environment within the flight deck of an aircraft, and it's only used for the purpose of investigating an airplane accident. Here, the black box replica has the same purpose, only it is used in a different context. Positioned in Dardanir in the city square Macedonia, it recorded the sounds from its immediate vicinity. Noise, rustle, sounds of footsteps, words, conversations, thoughts. Those are the sounds that should be read as signs when posing the question and giving the answers regarding the fall of a society and its lost values, as well as perceiving the human role in that process. This piece does not play on the presumption that the society has already fallen, but uses its means for observation of the society in order to detect its state. November 8, 2007, City Square, Macedonia. The black box was positioned and initialized on November 1, 2007 at 1 p.m. 44 minutes 25 seconds. On November 8 at 4 p.m. 35 minutes and 16 seconds, it was switched off. This transcript represents the last 31 minutes before it switching off.
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0: Sushi.
1: Yeah, what's up?

Okay.

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2: I'm going to change the status quo in Washington.
3: With a way of talking that was so new, it needed its own name.
4: Straight talk, straight talk, straight talk.
3: And that name was so catchy, it needed its own mode of transportation. Sadly, in 2000...
5: John McCain quit the presidential race today.
3: If John McCain was going to be president, something would have to give.
6: Hey, Johnny, what are you rebelling against?
7: What do you got?
3: From the start, John McCain was a rebel. Everyone assumed his son and grandson of admirals would be a star at the Naval Academy. He showed him.
7: Nobody tells me what to do.
3: His career as an aviator was the stuff of legend. While those other pussies kept their planes in the air, John McCain fought back against the man, crashing not one, not two, not three, not four, but five of the Navy's finest aircraft. After ditching his final bird, he spent 5.5 years in a North Vietnamese prison, where he stayed sane by decorating and redecorating the rooms of 10 different imaginary houses. For his heroism, he was awarded a Purple Heart, a Silver Star, a hotter, richer wife, a seat in the Senate, an inoculation against all future political attacks. But McCain bristled under the Senate's so-called ethics, especially when they brought him up on so-called ethics charges.
7: I'm the king around here. And don't you forget it.
3: Johnny had had enough of Congress. He was ready to take his place among America's maverick presidents. Jackson. Roosevelt. Dave. There was just one problem. This hammer dick.
7: I endorse Governor Bush.
3: John McCain had finally reached the end of his road.
7: I could have been somebody instead of a bum, which is what I am.
3: Time to give up or abandon everything he'd always stood for. Johnny was ready, but could this young maverick transform himself into a nearly unrecognizable creature?
8: Neither party should be defined by pandering to the outer reaches of American politics and the agents of intolerance.
9: Thank you, Dr. Falwell.
8: If we repeal Roe v. Wade tomorrow, thousands of young American women will be performing illegal and dangerous operations.
9: I do not support Roe v. Wade. It should be overturned.
8: I would clearly support not extending those tax cuts.
9: I'll make the Bush tax cuts permanent.
8: I am very certain that that this military engagement will not be very difficult. Many of us fully understood from the beginning would be a very, very difficult undertaking.
0: He started out as a maverick reformer, but now this reformed maverick is something even better. A winner. And he's loving it.

0: cautionary tale. Once there was a proud old vet who had a job he wished to get. He hoped to be the head of state, but who would be his running mate? Lieberman or Colin P? Hutchinson or Rudy G? Liddy Dole or Condi Rice? The Mormon guy whose hair is nice? Thompson, Gingrich, Bloomberg, Huck? Sarah Palin? What the f***?
1: Sarah Palin of the great state of Alaska.
0: Meet my maverick, said the vet. She killed a bridge and sold a jet. This hockey mom is real and plain. She's just your average six-pack Jane.
2: McCain likey. Oh, time to clap. Okie doke. Yeah, you'll serve. Oh, you'll serve. Oh, you are one. Oh, go for the kiss.
3: Damn it! Should have got to the lips. Yeah.

Good day, this is Dayang Iraola, a curator from the Philippines. For this program, I would like to share with you a project I curated in celebration of the 2015 Arts Month, celebrated in the Philippines every February. The materials you're about to hear were commissioned composition of Listening Terminal Project, the sound and movement component of Project Bakawan. Project Bakawan is an arts festival held at the University of the Philippines, Diliman. It is a festival that took inspiration from sustaining and sustainability of the mangroves, which is a crucial component of the ecological balance in the Philippines. As such, the sound and movement component aims to bring elements of the urban ecosystem into focus. The traffic, patch greens, the people, the building, among other natural and built structures, has their own role in the ecosystem. These elements are there for a reason and a function. However, these elements are too common or too familiar that urban dwellers tend to ignore it, more so when it comes to auditory experience. In the Listening Terminals project, sounds from Metro Manila were recorded as an attempt to isolate them and direct more attention to them. The simple title, Listening Terminal, is as literal as it appears, listening as the act of consuming and terminals as a medium of consumption. Since Project Bakawan is an art project and not exclusively an archival project, sound artists, music composers, dancers, and movement artists are invited to use the recorded sounds to compose their pieces. Music sound compositions will be played on listening terminals with an instruction to allow a portion of the raw sound file to be presented in the piece. Later, during the exhibition, the dancers and movement artists will compose and perform their pieces on the sound that is projected in the listening terminal. Let's listen to the compositions. Erwin Fajardo, Philippines.

Thank you.

It also includes three different teams on the actions of the United States.

internationally. Even if the only difference between the colonial and the neo-colonial relationship was the legal one, the specific level of poverty. This difference in poverty didn't depend on the behavior of nation states. While the United States is a military position in the universal future of the U.S., it has similar to the military rights of the war, not only in the

0: Now, and the way we observe reality is based on, how we acquire images. And visuality is kaya nga tawag ito occupant-centric way of living our world. Diba? Facebook, very visual. Right? TV, cinema, magazine. You can just imagine during our college years,
1: Maria Christine Muico, Philippines.

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0: all the artists.
2: Back in the studio. Okay, thanks DJ Dyson. So next one is Angels of America. Are you ready?
3: Hello. This is Angels in America.
4: Of America.

warm-up call for Marcus? A warm-up. Because we wrote you a song since you made us a pizza. It's a chicken pizza song. Actually,

0: Thank you, thanks. I would like to say, first of all, and I would like to second what our American friend has said about the assistance which we receive from the Portuguese government and the people in particular. It is never forgotten. This short period that I spent, first 14 days, I think it was, down at Caldas Arena, with the people we met and the people who helped us leave the country. But then I say, I happened to arrive here on a lovely sunny day, quite unexpectedly. I was ferrying an aircraft from England to Gibraltar, a brand new aeroplane, a brand new aeroplane, but on arrival at the British base down in Cornwall, we were told that a squadron of Blenheims coming through had one of the crews go sick, and that I, as senior officer, should take their aircraft and he would bring my aircraft onto Gibraltar and change over. We changed over, we had full kit bags of stuff because we were planning to be headed towards Malta and the Middle East, and changed over into this aircraft and took off with the squadron and climbed up to 12,000 feet, and we came off towards the top end of Spain, and we were about 30 miles out to sea from Porto when it became time to transfer the fuel from the extra fuel tank which fitted in the fuselage, which the pilot could work a pump on. I had flown a new aircraft and knew that the fuel pump worked and I could get enough fuel to get to Gibraltar. With this one, as soon as I touched the thing, it just flopped in my hand. Very disappointing. I tried turning it on one side to see if it would run across on the tanks, but it still wouldn't do anything. So we flew up alongside, there were 12 of us, I went up behind the leading aircraft, and my wireless operator got his daylight lamp out and flashed up a message saying what was wrong, why we couldn't get to Gibraltar. And the message came back saying land in Portugal. I was particularly pleased about that because at the time the Spanish authorities were being very hard on air crews going through and were placing them in the Miranda jail, and it took sometimes 6 months to get people out. Anyhow, we came, broke away from the squadron and headed in towards the coast, and we were coming, losing height, and I could see this long strip of land running down towards San Jacinto, though I didn't see the little tiny airfield which was there. At 10,000 feet, you couldn't see all that much. But I curved round and lost height, and being a keen one for going down to the beach and go swimming, I used to know that it was hard as the water was, but when we got down low enough, you could see that there was no beach. The land came down and then dropped straight into the sea. So we could see that there was a clearish patch about 200 meters, and I put the undercarriage down and we floated in. One of my better landings, too. And right at the end, we went into a soft patch of sand and swung the aircraft round, and we pulled our parachutes inside and opened up all the mats. And I had a thing called a signals distress marine, which was supposed to be, if you were sitting in a dinghy, you wanted to fire off 12 stars. But it was very good standing on top of the fuselage, firing it down inside and setting fire to the front end, and then going round and starting to set fire to the back, because in the back we had 10 boxes of Veery cartridges. These are very bright stars which shoot up in the air, and I thought once that lot goes off we shall have a good show. Anyhow, we got away from the aircraft as it started to burn and went up on the top, and we met our first Portuguese visitor. It was a gentleman with long whiskers, and it looked as though he hadn't been paid for some time, who was living in a hut overlooking the beach. I think he was probably sort of Coast Guard. But we dragged him down because all the cartridges in the guns at the back were beginning to go off, and we didn't want to have him shot. So we all laid down there, we had a terrific bonfire, one of the best firework displays I ever not paid for. Anyhow, and then we noticed these little airplanes circling around, little biplanes, and I thought there must be, you know, something around here. And eventually, after about an hour, two Portuguese officers arrived in a boat and so walked up to us and welcomed us to Portugal, which I thought was rather pleasant in any case. Anyhow, we went back with them. We took our kit bags with us and went back down to the base at San Jacinto, which we said we've been to today, and I still recognize the launch pad that they had in front and the sergeant's mess, where we were, because we were all sergeants at the time, we were entertained the following day to a mess in the sergeant's mess to pretty strong Portuguese wine, which you dip a biscuit in. Well, it was good. Anyhow, and then unfortunately along came an international policeman who obviously had tickets for a particular train in Aveiro, so we had to go off with him, and we left most of our stuff with him, and it was stayed there until the end of the war, by which time I thought, I wonder if by any chance I can get any of my stuff back, because my logbooks and various odd things had been left in their charge. So I wrote to the adjutant at the base, and I received a very nice box back, with the exception of one thing which I secretly did want. I had been at school, because I was only 19 at the time, I'd been at school for a year beforehand, and in my school I had an alarm clock which woke up the four of us in one particular room to get in time to get to school. And the only thing which didn't come back was my alarm clock. We were sent down to Calas de Reina, stayed there for about a fortnight, and then we were told that if we happened to be, this is my crew and the other crew who had landed at Tagus, at a particular crossroads, we would be met by some friends. They turned up with two of the identical officers from San Jacinto in one car and another one, and they drove us all the way back up. Having travelled down the A1, is it, we've been on today, I realised it did take a bit longer going up the little back road to get all the way up there. And they took us to one of the little piers where there was a very nice motorboat which invited us on board. And that drove out into the middle of the harbour where there was a large tug which happened to be going outside Aveiro Light. They took us on board and gave us some of the worst coffee I've ever had in my life. Put me off coffee for about 6 months. Anyhow, we went stayed with them 3 miles off the Aveiro Light until midnight, and along came the British Navy with a small corvette, which was convenient, and they sent a signal across VIC, and I flashed back TIM, victim. And they sent a boat and took us off, and we stayed with them back into Gibraltar. And that, then eventually we stayed there and eventually came back to the UK. To cut it short there?
1: Yeah.
0: Good. No, but that is, in my all of my life, I have remembered that. This strange occurrence, which never should have happened to me, but never thought about it, to arrive in a strange country, be met by friends, who it turns out have been friends in different two different wars. But I must also say, I am reminded of it quite frequently when I drive down a road from west from Southampton towards Bournemouth through called the New Forest, and there is a big memorial there. It is a huge, great fireplace, which was used by Portuguese loggers and axemen in the First World War, and in the Second War they came again and carried on the great work in the woods there. So every time a car stops and says, what on earth is this strange family? Apparently they had a very good farewell party and burnt the place down, with the exception of the fireplace. So, with my good friend Carlos, we've been in touch on the internet for a long time, and I've been bombarding him with little bits of information, and he's been asking me things about it. And then suddenly, 3 weeks ago, he said, I want you to come out here. He didn't say anything about all this orgy of drinking which is going on. So I was delighted to come out, because we'd only been talking on the, we'd never met, and I'm so pleased to have read his book, partly, though I am going on a course to speak to read Portuguese, and to meet some people and let them know how gracious I was for the safety which was accorded to us,
2: and the friendship
0: between our two countries, which is still obvious to this day. So thank you, everybody.
3: Posto de escuta, fim de emissão.

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